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right in front of your weekend. Family Life Radio. I'm Sam. If you want one of these Hope Lives Here t-shirts, I'm going to tell you how you can get your hands on it coming up after Leanna Crawford.

0: Right now, your chance to get one of these Family Life Radio Hope Lives Here t-shirts. My name is Sam. My friend Coach is here. It's our fall fundraiser Kickstarter. This is how Family Life Radio is able to stay on the air. We're grateful for every person who has ever given so that these songs of hope could be there for you, for your family, for when you need it. And if you've never given, I'm just saying, now might be a great time to do it. You give at that dollar a day level. It's where most people start. And I will send you one of these Hope Lives Here t-shirts. So how do I do it? Coach, if I'm just getting into this and it's brand new, how would you go forward?
1: Well, first of all, you ask God, Lord, what would you have me do? And you're thinking, well, I've never done anything like that before. Trust me, God will make an impression when you have this heart that says, God, everything is yours. What would you have me do? He'll give you that idea. I would say this, lots of people get in at this level. A dollar a day, whether it's all at once 360, if that's more convenient, or many doing $30 a month. And then every day you've got a dollar investment in what God does on this radio station, whether it's through the radio itself or people that are going on our online Bible studies or people even talking to one of our chaplains. You've had a part of that. 30 a month, 360. In fact, that's the goal, the need for this Kickstarter. Would you be one of 500 families that would jump on board at that dollar a day level?
0: So grateful. 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

0: Family Life Radio. I'm glad you're here. My name is Sam. Do you have a lie that you have believed for so long that it's totally invisible to you? Isn't our God so good that He can show us what those are and then release us from them, no matter how long we've had it? I had one that I've had forever, and it is the idea, because I always feel like I have an extra 10 pounds or something to lose. I never feel like I'm quite physically there. And then the house, you know, is just messy. And I'm never totally caught up and organized. And the lie that I had in my head is that you're not okay until you get there. And so I spend all of my life not okay. And that, I felt Heavenly Father go, you know you're okay, right? Because I say you're okay. And that if you keep thinking you're not okay while you're on the way to getting there, you're going to miss everything. And so just enjoy it. Enjoy where you are right now. Know that you're good enough. Know that I love you just as you are. And walk in that. That is freedom.
1: How do you experience freedom in Christ? Hi, I'm Dr. Randy Carlson with an Intentional Living Minute. John 8:36 says, "So if the Son sets you free, you will be free indeed." God's heart for you is to set you free through His Son, Jesus Christ. He loves you. The most intentional thing you can do is to accept God's intentional love for your life. True freedom only comes through a personal relationship with Christ. If you know Him, that's fantastic. Grow intentionally in Him every day. If you don't know Him, I invite you today to turn your heart to Him and give Him your life by asking Him to come into your life and to save you for all of eternity. He loves you. He wants that for you. And you know what? That is intentional living.
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3: If you're like me, you have those days from time to time when it feels like you can't do anything right. Even Paul in the Bible dealt with that. He said, "The things I want to do, I don't do, and the things I don't want to do, I do." But he found peace in the same way that you and I can. He said, "Who will deliver me from this life?" Thank God. The answer is found in Jesus Christ. The battle is hard, but it's already been won. 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

0: 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And right now, I have a Hope Lives Here t-shirt. 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And just to say thank you, I'm going to throw this t-shirt into the mail for you. 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MyFLR.org. You can click donate right there. And Coach, it's not just the t-shirt. It's not just that you help these songs go forward. But there's a whole bunch of other ministry things going on, like our chaplains. They have led so many people to Christ and prayed with so many people.
1: Yeah, last month alone was the largest number of people who've had their lives dedicated to Christ or maybe come back to Him because of the chaplains, because you have been generous and willing to share to keep Family Life Radio on the air. There was a lady outside Detroit who called one of the chaplains just a short time ago, and she was really struggling with forgiveness, saying, "How do I know my sins are forgiven? How do I forgive myself of the past?" And the chaplain said, "Would you really like to know?" She said, "Yes, I really would like to know." And he said, "Simply this, give your life over to Jesus and you know that your past has been forgiven and you have a hope for the future with Him in heaven forever." And she did that right on the phone, right at that time. Why? 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

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I'm Sam. 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

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Perfectly. They sound so good together. That's Micah Tyler and Colton Dixon. They're touring right now. You can see that concert and all the Family Life Radio concerts near you at myflr.org.

0: What do you do when you feel stressed or jangly in your nerves or overwhelmed or irritated? Family Life Radio. My name is Sam. I don't always feel that it's going to be all right. Sometimes I feel stressed and a little overwhelmed. My daughter can always tell when I'm feeling that way. And she finally came to me and she said, "Oh, Mom," and you can do this now if you want to too. She goes, "Just take your brain, lift it up, and then set it down right where you are." Oh, all right. I will.
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3: Ago, my husband decided to start doing the finances by himself, and I'm getting really frustrated because I don't know where all the money's going. I've tried to sit down and talk to him about the importance of us doing it together, and I'm just not sure how to approach him. I've tried several times. I'm not getting anywhere. So if you could give me some pointers, I would appreciate it. Thank you.
4: All right. Now we'll get to that. Wendy raises one big, huge question that I'm going to ask you to think about here in a moment. Dr. Randy, along with our team, Amy and Jennifer and Steven, here at our Intentional Life Media, Intentional Living Center, today with a big, huge hug, thank you for being a part of the show and allowing us in the next few minutes to really dive deeper into this thing of experiencing hope. We say that often on the radio, to experience hope, and what we know is that hope is a given if you know Jesus Christ. Even on the days you don't feel like you're experiencing it, okay? It's still real. God's love doesn't fluctuate because of our feelings. But here's a fact. If you want to really experience hope, sometimes you got to say, all right, what do I need to be doing here? What's next? What is it that God wants me to do? What's his intention in my life? And there's where you find the freedom and peace, and that's what we're all about here for the next few minutes. Facing real issues, just like Wendy with finances. I mean, that's a real question. I don't know what he's doing with the money. I would like to know. And How do I, as a believer and as a Christian couple, how do I approach this? That's a real issue. And we'll address that in just a moment. If you want to leave a comment today on anything, including what's going on in your own life, give us a call, 888-888-1717.
5: Hi. Yes, I'm a man of experience now because I'm turning 80. But going back years ago when my wife was on this earth, we knew that we had to compromise. So once we worked that out and we're doing our share or a little more and not arguing about what the other person was maybe falling short at, our marriage improved. And we went to church every Sunday, got on our knees together every night, and we prayed together.
4: There you go. Well, sometimes we don't stop and listen to our seniors like we ought to, because there's some lessons learned. Not always, but many times. Now, age doesn't always give you wisdom, but it should more often than not, right? And certainly there was some wisdom there. Thank you for sharing that. 888-888-1717 is our comment line. I want you to listen to again to the question that Wendy has. Some of you with finance in your marriage maybe can relate in some way. And it raises a big, huge question for me.
3: Hi, my name is Wendy. And about a year ago, my husband decided to start doing the finances by himself. And I'm getting really frustrated because I don't know where all the money's going. I've tried to sit down and talk to him about the importance of us doing it together. And I'm just not sure how to approach him. I've tried several times. I'm not getting anywhere. So if you could give me some pointers, I would appreciate it. Thank you.
4: Yeah, you're welcome, Wendy. And the big, huge question to me is, why is he not allowing you to be involved in the finances? And my guess is there's one of three or four answers. Either one, he doesn't trust you. He doesn't want your input. He's a high control person. Or he's concerned about some things and he's trying to work them through and whatever, and he just doesn't want to spend the time trying to answer it to you. That's a possibility. Or he could be just a high control person. When he takes something on, he doesn't want anybody else coming in. So I would want to ask the question, I think it's a legitimate question, if you're married and your money's all together, to say, honey, why don't you want me involved? And then two, I need to be involved, because the reality is if something happened to you tomorrow and the proverbial, you know, Mack truck hit you on the road, and we would certainly not want that to occur, right? But if it did, I wouldn't even know where to begin. I don't know where the finances are. I don't know where we are. I don't know what's up and what's down. This is important. My wife, in our, just to give you an insight into our home, my wife is better at the detail type stuff than I am with this. And so she pays all the bills, makes sure all the records are taken care of and all that kind of thing. And I do the other kinds of things, you know, the strategy and looking at where we are and budget and that kind of thing. And then we get together and go over it together. And so if something happened to me, I see Jesus before her, which statistically is probably true. Or she before me, we both know what's going on. And that's the way it should work. Everything together and working together. And if you're in a marriage where one person is quicker, sharper, and better at math than the other one, and let them handle the details. But it is a foolish thing to be in a marriage relationship and not know what's going on with your finances. Now, one person may dig in deeper and have more information and depth than whatever, but both in a marriage need to know what's going on. It's critical. And so, again, I would really ask you to ask your husband why. All right, let's continue on here. We got, Lauren's in Arizona. Welcome to the show, Lauren. What's your question?
6: My husband and I have four little ones, all under 5 years old. Wow. And our children like to play, obviously, because they're so little. It's been more challenging as they're getting older and their relationships between each other are growing. Because they're so close, there's so many awesome benefits to that, but it feels sort of like constant playtime. It becomes very difficult to get them to listen and focus on anything. And my husband and I came from homes with very powerful parents and a lot of anger, mm-hmm. and we don't want to parent that way. And we've worked really hard on that. It's still challenging, though, but to get the rest of those roots out when our children don't listen because they want to play all day.
4: And so it kind of builds, and then you blow?
6: We don't blow as much anymore, but just the root heart for us comes out still of anger. And we hate it. You know, anger really severs that bond in the relationship, and we don't want to sever that. We want to capture their hearts. Our oldest really likes to play the most, and he likes to copy the others, and we need him to be like a good example, but he just wants to have fun. So, any tips?
4: Well, yes, a couple of things. Do they have rivalry between themselves, or are they just having fun together?
6: They have some rivalry. It's more like 70% just having fun.
4: Okay. Well, right off the cuff as I hear this, you know, you got an advantage, because usually you got four kids under five, they're fighting with each other all day. And the fact that you're saying they're pretty much getting along, they're just having fun, that's a pretty positive thing. Sounds like they have a good relationship and they're enjoying each other, and that's positive. I think the central thing that comes to my mind is structure, having a little more structure in terms of maybe not having so many toys everywhere. You have a little more structure in terms of a time that, you know, this is a playtime now for the next 45 minutes, and then we go to snack time. And then, you know, teachers who got 30 in a classroom have learned if they don't have structure, you know, they're going to get run over because they got all these different personalities, and they got the compliant teacher's pet all the way to the one that couldn't give a rip and just wants to have fun at being at school. And they survive by having a little more of a routine. And I'm wondering if you put a little more structure and routine into the day with moving from one thing to another, and having so there's some expectation when playtime's over, we're over and we're going to the next thing. Do you have a lot of structure in your family?
6: We do. We just started homeschooling in the last year. We not like super formally, you know, just more loose on the couch. It's helped build more structure. We pretty much do the same kind of routine every day. It's flexible, but it's like when they have their play times or I guess really just during any of the activities, during meals, during naps, they just want to play. So we have structure, but they just want to play during every activity.
4: Yeah. Well, you know, you're a parent with little ones, four of them. that's a lot young. And that's what kids want to do. And again, I want to remind you, you got a lot of positive things going on. They like each other. They play. They're getting along. This will pass, as my dad used to say. This too shall pass. It's a phase they're going through. I'll come back to this idea of having some clear expectations and putting some in time-wise, these are the things how we're going to run, a little more routine. And when it's no longer playtime, then that's it. And there's going to be some accountability if we're playing when we're supposed to be doing something else. Timeout, separating them, whatever. Divide and conquer, as they used to say, right? Divide and conquer. Sometimes having them all together all the time, that can be overwhelming. But maybe divide them, having them do different things at different times could be helpful. But clear expectations. And listen, Lauren, please, please, please. You sound like a great mom. And you guys, you're looking back to your own upbringing and you don't want to do the same thing. And it's easy to fall into guilt. Big part of being an intentional parent is enjoying the process because the time passes really quickly.
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4: Thank you, Kurt. Here in September, we have some friends of the ministry who say, hey, we want to help reach more people for Christ. Let's do this, Randy, together. We want to support you and the team, and let's do this together as a community, Intentional Living community. 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You've been saving it. Now you have to take it out. But there's some potential tax advantages there that could for you all to help the ministry. That may be one approach. But just to be a part of the ministry, we appreciate it. We need your help. Everything will be doubled. Right now, when you go to theintentionallife.com, that's theintentionallife.com to be a part of what we're doing here, reaching people for Christ. And I say thank you in advance because when you give, not only is it doubled, but you're making a difference in someone's life.
8: Yeah, I'm responding to your question on what one thing am I going to do today? Well, Doctor, I think that's be receptive. Be receptive to God's will and his movement around me. You know, even in nature, I think sometimes we get so unfocused. You know, we miss the beauty of what he's trying to tell us. It's just all around us. Be receptive to his Holy Spirit. Be receptive to his will. Just be receptive to the life that he puts before us. That's the one thing I will do today. Thank you very much. I enjoy your program. Right. My name is Stan. I'm from Newton, Kansas.
4: Newton, Kansas. Amen. Thank you, my friend. Let's go to Josh in Michigan. What's your question, sir?
9: My question is, I want to know how to create unity when I feel my wife is trying to create division in our home. I know it's the enemy more so than her, but I want to know how to really approach her the best way.
4: What's the core issue, Josh? When you say she's trying to create division over what?
9: Really with our children. You know, I say one thing, she says another. Uh-huh. You know, and I'm trying to discipline them, train them up in the way they should go so they don't depart from it. And she's like, oh, no, you know, why don't you just let them off the hook? And I'm like, I can't. You know, I'm their parent. I have to take care of them.
4: Mm-hmm.
9: I have to make, you know, hold them accountable and teach them. And
4: yeah.
9: You know, and I listen to you guys all day. You know, I work a mail route, and so I'm listening to the radio constantly and listen to you guys and learn a lot. So I try to tell her about, you know, oh, you should have heard the stories today on intentional living, and, you know, we could do this. And she's like, I don't want to hear it. And
4: huh. How long have you been married?
9: We're going on 7 years.
4: And how old are the kids?
9: My son just turned 7 on Sunday, my oldest, and then we have a 5-year-old and a 4-year-old.
4: Uh-huh. Would you say that there's a, beyond the discipline of the kids, that the discipline of the kids is more of a symptom of an undercurrent of, I don't know, disrespect or not being on the same page in general?
9: Yeah, I'd say that would be the case.
4: Yeah.
9: Yeah.
4: Because usually these things are more symptomatic of other things that are going on. What do you think the real core issue is, Josh, if you had to guess? What is the core issue between you and your wife?
9: Maybe her insecurity about life and her faith and, you know, being a good mother. I don't know really where she's at. I've been trying to help her and, you know, try to figure that out. But her answer is, I don't know.
4: Do you share your faith together? I mean, do you attend church, take the family to church on the same page spiritually?
9: Yeah.
4: Okay.
9: Yeah, I pray with the kids every night. We pray at dinner every day. We actually end up fighting over praying.
4: Okay. Fighting over who's going to pray, yeah. Okay.
9: Yeah, fighting over who's going to pray. But it's more of, you know, like she believes in God. She wants to be saved, but the sanctification part of it is what she doesn't want to do.
4: Yeah.
9: And I'm like, well, you know, you have to dig into the Word more so than digging into Facebook or,
4: yeah.
9: You know, digging into something else that isn't really as important than, you know, training, raising our kids and focusing on the family, focusing on what we need to do and how we can grow and,
4: mm-hmm.
9: you know, instead of being stagnant and staying in the same place.
4: Yeah. Let me give you some feedback, Josh. I mean, you called and let me just give you my honest feedback after hearing your whole story. We don't have your wife on the phone, but if we did, I wonder, and I can almost picture that she thinks you're just simply too hard on the kids and too controlling with her. Would be my guess. I don't know. And like you said, she's probably wrestling with some of her own issues. We all do. I would turn all of that down because you have no control over that, what she's feeling when and so on. But you two need to come to some unity when it comes to parenting. If it were me, I'd sit down with her and I'd say, honey, I hear that you're concerned about the discipline. Is it possible you think I'm too hard on the kids and too controlling? What do you think? In other words, hear her, don't preach at her. Nobody wants that. And if there's a feeling like, you know, I don't measure up because I'm not spiritual enough or not behaving a certain way, it's very easy for a person to build a wall, take a position, and then defend it. The very best thing you could do, Josh, in the relationship with your wife is to bring that wall down and just listen to her. And don't argue or suggest or anything. Just simply hear her heart. That's a one thing, and it's certainly a biblical one thing that may make a huge difference in your marriage. I'd love to hear what you think and what your response is after you talk to her. Okay, Renee, let's go to Arizona. Renee, welcome to the show. What's your question?
10: My question is, I'm a single mom. I have an 11-year-old and a 5-year-old boy, and mm-hmm. I scream a lot. I got it from my family, and I'm trying to stop, and I don't know how to stop.
4: Well, so what you feel guilty afterward, probably.
10: Oh, God, yeah.
4: Yeah. Listen, what you have to do, Renee, is hold yourself accountable, just like you want to hold your children accountable.
10: Yes,
4: it may be that you say, every time I yell, what's something you really don't like doing around the house? Or what's some project that you've been putting off or something that you
10: cleaning
4: don't like?
10: Cleaning my car.
4: Okay. The next time I yell, I'm going to be responsible. I have to spend a half hour cleaning my car.
10: Okay.
4: In other words, you start disciplining yourself. This is what we say about parenting. The best way to parent is logical and natural consequences, holding your kids accountable for their behavior, because that's the way the life is going to work, and you do the same thing as a parent. And we talk about the little things of counting to 10, walking out of the room. Those things help, but holding yourself accountable with a discipline. But I will tell you this, Renee, one of the things I've seen that helps is when a parent has a plan of action before they encounter the problem.
10: Okay.
4: You see, what happens is it's a habit. That's what it is.
10: Oh, definitely.
4: And it's like anything, you know, if you got a bad habit of eating too much, or a bad habit of, you know, wasting time, or a bad habit of anything, it's usually a trigger that sets that off, right?
10: Oh, yes.
4: And so what sets it off, the yelling? What's the thing that tends to set you off?
10: Like I said, my kids are 11 and 5. We're going through a very rough time right now, and just not listening, not following the rules.
4: Okay.
10: Everything. And then I just, I get angry, and I yell at them, and they in turn yell back at me.
4: Yeah, and they feel like they probably have a right to, because they feel disrespected. Listen, volume does not equal success in parenting. In fact, I can give you a verse, not a parenting verse, but one from Ecclesiastes that fits. It says, "The quiet words of the wise are more to be heeded or paid attention to than the shouts of a ruler of fools." Haven't you found that true? That when you speak more quietly, I've noticed when it comes to... it could be a board meeting, or it could be a business meeting, or it could be a staff meeting. Sometimes the person who just is the quietest in terms of their response, there's more attention paid to them because you don't hear them all the time. And all of a sudden, their words have impact. In other words, when we speak, they should make a difference. And volume isn't the one thing that's going to make the biggest difference. The biggest difference will be connecting and communicating with those kids. And that little verse from Ecclesiastes chapter 9 could be encouraging for you. The fact is that some people, money reveals that they have a belief problem. In other words, they have a belief problem about the purpose of money. What is the reason for money? What do you believe about money? If I were to sit down with you privately and we were to take away all the Christianese and all the facade often of what we say to each other, and just honestly talked about money and how we view money, what words would we use? Would we use words like security, or I don't have enough, I need a little bit more, or life isn't fair, or would there be a sense of jealousy for those that have more? I think we all would probably have a different attitude or view of money. I think it's something I wrestle with. I'm assuming you do as well. It's one of those universal issues I think we can wrestle with in our life.
11: 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And so that's why we do all this. 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And I thank you when you support us right now. 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And I'm hoping in the days ahead, we can give a full report that it's been matched and over the top, so more people can be reached. Again, go to theintentionallife.com And in the process, you're making a difference in someone's life.
12: I just was wanting to call in and say thank you for all the inspirational topics you guys have. I have found a lot of it very useful and applicable in my life, and I've been listening for years. And today you had a question about what parental advice would you give to another parent that I have found useful in my life. And one of the things that I've learned to be most helpful is to truly listen in a non-condescending, non-judgmental way. I have found that if I listen in this way, my child is more willing to come to me and not go to someone else or go behind my back or keep secrets

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1: 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We need to worship through it, as they say. Sometimes when it gets really tough, just trusting God and worshiping through it. 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That's what we do during this half hour. How in the world do we apply all of this stuff that we teach to the practical things of your marriage and your family and your kids? That's why we do this. You help us do it. 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
2: Hi, my name is Francella. My question would be, how do you not be hurt and how do you not be angry when you were a single parent and you didn't talk negatively about your ex-spouse, but your ex-spouse talked negatively about you? You've never had any visitation or any support with the children at all. And now that my children are adults, they tend to gravitate towards him and his lifestyle of drugs and alcohol. And I just don't seem to matter, or my feelings don't matter to my adult children anymore. How would you suggest someone deal with that? Thank you, Dr. Randy. Yeah. Have a good day.
1: Thank you, Francella. Appreciate it. Listen, you have been hurt and you are angry and you have a reason to be ticked off. Let's face it. I mean, let's just be human about this. Let's just get down to where the rubber meets the road. You feel like you've done everything right, and in the process, you're losing your kids. The question is, are you going to continue to be hurt? Are you going to continue to give away that power, as it were, to that situation? Because you know what? Your kids are going on with their life. Your ex-husband's going on with his life. And in the process, you only hurt yourself. And so there's a point of saying, Lord, I need to forgive. I need to let up control. I can't control. The Bible says that. We can't control everything, but I will take care of what I can control: my thinking, my prayer life, my attitude, and my daily behavior. That is intentional living. All right, we're out of time. I wish we had more time, but we don't. We're gone. We'll be back again, however, with more intentional living next time. Hope you can join us. Thank you for your prayers and support. I'm Dr. Randy. This is Intentional Living, a ministry of Intentional Life Media.
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0: I don't know about you. It was a doozy of a week for me. I'm glad that we're here. Hopefully it's an extra long weekend. And we made it. We made it to Labor Day weekend. And maybe nobody has told you this today, but you did enough this week. We did enough this week. Maybe not everything got crossed off the to-do list. Maybe something went a little sideways, but you kept showing up. And Jesus said, come to me, all who are weary and burdened, and I will give you rest. So tonight, put the week down. The unfinished list can stay unfinished. Let Friday night be Friday night. Let's enjoy it. 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

0: It may have been a week of people disappointing you with the love that they showed you, not just strangers or coworkers. Maybe it's even family. Well, this verse of the day is for you. It's from Psalm 36:5. It says, "Your love, O Lord, reaches to the heavens, your faithfulness to the skies." 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
4: I was taken to a scripture in Romans 8. We are more than conquerors because of the love that lives inside of us. So I wrote the song as a reminder that no matter what you're facing, the love that lives inside of us enables us to overcome.

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1: What are you doing this weekend? What are you doing? I've been asked that several times. I'm like, really not so much. Sometimes that's the answer. Labor Day weekend, the 3-day weekend can bring kind of pressure like, oh, I don't have a lake house and I'm not having a big party or cookout or anything. I don't have anything Instagram worthy planned. But maybe that's exactly what you and I need this weekend. Maybe we just need a little coffee, a little walk, nowhere that you've got to be. I don't know. I think that rest isn't wasting time. I think personally, sometimes rest is how God puts us back together. 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

0: If you're traveling, you're getting to your destination for Labor Day weekend, I want to give you just a little challenge. I'm Suzanne. You're listening to Family Life Radio. And my challenge is this. If you're in the car, your trunk is packed, everybody needs a bathroom break, let's do this. Let's take a time where we say, everybody in the back seat, even passenger seat, put your phone down. I'm assuming yours is down if you're driving. And let's just talk about our favorite memory. Let's talk about our favorite time in the past where we've been in the car. Because these moments, they're just not going to last forever. Let's not use technology. Just enjoy the music. And more importantly, the special time that we have together as a family.
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2: 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It says in Nehemiah 8:10, the joy of the Lord is your strength. 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
1: Well, it was a hard week for me. I don't know. How was your week? Mine was especially challenging in the way of technology because I constantly feel like it's nipping at my heels. Like, I'm going to run you over, Suzanne. I'm going to get you. You know? 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And the thing that we need to celebrate tonight is that we made it through the week. We're here and we're ready to enter, hopefully, a nice long 3-day Labor Day weekend. So let's set down all the things that happened in the past and keep looking forward. 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
1: When we're right in the middle of our troubles and our stress, it's hard to see. Often, after we get through that, we see how good God is. 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

0: Welcome to Labor Day weekend. And somehow it seems like the food tastes better outside, doesn't it? I mean, burgers, maybe it's Aunt Margaret's potato salad, corn on the cob, watermelon just dripping down your arms and your mouth. It's something I think that we are all waiting for the summer. Food has a beautiful way of gathering people around the table. Jesus did that. He gathered friends and family around the table too. So let me just encourage you not to rush through the meal to get to the next thing. Look around, enjoy who you're with. 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

0: whenever I'm having a hard moment, I turn to the station. 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

0: Doesn't it feel like this three-day weekend came just at the right time? I'm Suzanne. You're listening to Family Life Radio, and we made it. We made it to Friday night, and maybe no one has told you, but you did enough this week. And sure, things weren't perfect. You didn't get everything crossed off the to-do list, and maybe some conversations went sideways and some conversations got away from you, but you kept showing up. And I think about Jesus as our example. He said, "Come to me, all who are weary and burdened, and I will give you rest." So tonight, let's make a deal with each other. We put down the chaos of the week, the unfinished business, and just rest in Jesus.
1: Maybe it's happened to you. 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He's still good, and you're not doing this day alone.
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0: The king of heaven wants me. 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

0: Boy, it just takes one moment and life can change. 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

0: You know, it's easy with a 3-day weekend to feel that added pressure. Oh, I've got to make the most of it. Maybe for you, making the most of it means relaxing. It means an extra cup of coffee, maybe even, okay, I dare say a nap, maybe taking a walk, putting the phones down and just enjoying family and friends. It doesn't have to be spectacular. 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It's okay to take this weekend and just relax and have some me time. 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
1: I was thinking, you don't know what it's like to be God, but he knows what it's like to be you. 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

0: 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He's still good. And you're not doing this day alone.
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Good morning. I'm Jennifer Davis. You know, Franny Cash is a pet lover just like me, and she has a golden doodle named Cowboy.

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Matthew Weston, Unashamed on Family Life Radio. You know, every year we have a big event that takes place, and I'd like to tell you all about it after Passion, One Thing Remains.

0: Family Life Radio. Good morning and happy weekend. I'm Jennifer Davis. So we have a big event that we do every single year, and it's definitely necessary. It's part of the reason why we're here. 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Right now we're doing the Kickstarter. 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

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Yeah.

0: Family Life Radio. Good morning, I'm Jennifer Davis. You know, recently we have had a bunch of different celebrities pass away, including actor Tim Curry, the gentleman named Peter Cullen. He was the iconic voice actor who brought the Transformer Optimus Prime to life, and most notably as of late was Dolly Parton. Well, I heard that some people are trying to get Dolly Day to be a thing on September 25th. And why that day specifically? Because then it would be 9-2-5. Isn't that clever? I say okay to Dolly Day. How about you?
1: 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Colton Dixon, The Love I Have For You.
2: I was taken to a scripture in Romans 8. 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With the love I have for you.
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You know, God can use those ordinary moments in your life in extraordinary ways. So smile at that person and acknowledge them. You don't know what they're going through, but you can make a difference.

0: 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And in October, mark your calendars down, for King and Country is going to be performing, as well as Colton Dixon and Micah Tyler. And then in November, Katie Nicole and Emerson Day. And the list goes on and on, my friend. So the one thing I will say is, if you do choose to go to a concert, get your tickets while you can, because they're like hot potatoes. They're going to go fast. And you can get all the information on the concerts and your tickets all in one place, myflr.org.
1: I was thinking, you don't know what it's like to be God, but He knows what it's like to be you. 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

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Prayer is so powerful, and it becomes a part of your God story. 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
1: And we are grateful for you. 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
3: 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It says in Nehemiah 8:10, the joy of the Lord is your strength. 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

0: 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Hey, good morning. We are Kenkel Fritz and Friends with producer Adam and Misty. So, if you could get your spouse to do one thing to help out around the house, what would it be?
1: Oh.
0: Now, I don't have the answers for men, but I do have the answers for women.
2: Okay.
0: The number one answer, notice what needs to be done and do it without being asked.
2: Say it louder for those in the back. Yes, yes, and yes. That is the most frustrating thing.
0: You know what? You've channeled Becky Kankelfritz. She feels the same way. She does. Why does everyone walk past this piece of paper in the floor?
2: Well, it's interesting. So we have a kind of a reverse situation. My husband's on disability, so he's the one at home, and I come to work every day. And I have to literally every day, even though the things that need to be done routinely do not change, but I'll have to be like, hey, you be sure and put the dishes in the dishwasher today? Hey, can you run the laundry today? A couple loads, that'd be great. Hey, can you mop? It's constant. It's like he doesn't think of it if I don't say it. And I'm like, you know, I've only been married for 16 years, but okay.
0: It's going to take 16 more.
1: Oh, no.
0: So,
2: that few? Wow.
0: So how about you? What's your answer? 888-888-9976. You can text us at 58326. Do you agree with Becky and Misty? Is there something else in the list that you would like them to do? What is it? I'm doing this for myself because I always want to get better.
1: Yeah.
0: You know, I'll try to notice things. I'll use the word try.
2: I will say you are not a very observant person.
0: See, that's my problem.
3: 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He's still good. And you're not doing this day alone.
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8: If you're like me, you have those days from time to time when it feels like you can't do anything right. Even Paul in the Bible dealt with that. He said, "The things I want to do, I don't do, and the things I don't want to do, I do." But he found peace in the same way that you and I can. He said, "Who will deliver me from this life?" Thank God. The answer is found in Jesus Christ. The battle is hard, but it's already been won. Experience hope from Family Life Radio. Praise the Lord, all people of the earth, for his unfailing love is powerful. The Lord's faithfulness endures forever. Praise the Lord. 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

0: Family Life Radio. We are Kenkel, Fritz, and Friends. All right, so if you could ask your spouse to do something to help out around the house, what would it be? And the number one answer for women is to notice what needed to be done and do it. And that's the problem. either as men, we don't notice, or we're just not, you know. Isaiah is on the phone with us from Midland, Michigan. What do you think?
1: I just wanted to let you guys know that I'm doing the dishes. Y'all gotta step your game up, man.
0: You're doing the dishes.
2: Without even being asked.
1: Nope. She's actually playing some video games right now.
0: Oh.
1: We're taking care of a 5-month-old baby.
3: Aw.
0: I do know that acts of service is a love language for my wife.
3: Mm.
0: She says I'm never more attractive than when I'm doing chores around the house.
3: Oh, wow.
2: Yep.
0: She sees me with that vacuum. It's like, well. So, way to go.
1: Well, anyway, I got to get back to these dishes. I'm done.
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1: I am 17, and I've been listening to Family Life Radio since I was probably born, because my mom has always played it when we drive places, and it's meant a lot for me with my walk in faith, and I had just gotten paid from babysitting. Finally got my own debit card, and I figured, man, I really want to support Family Life Radio the same way they supported me, so I was glad I finally got to do that.
0: That's fun. That's Abigail from Wisconsin. She gave her babysitting money.
2: Wow.
3: That's amazing.
0: Wow. That is so cool.
2: Better person than I was when I was making babysitting money.
0: You know, you're right, Misty. When I was that age, I probably was not thinking of giving to anything but me.
2: Yeah. Straight to Sam Goody.
0: Sam
2: I went this CD and that CD.
0: Tower Records. The truth is, we are a nonprofit 501c3 ministry. I don't know if you noticed, when we play a bunch of commercials every hour. We stay on the air because people like you give. And right now, we're having our Kickstarter campaign to keep the station going. And the more people that give right now, the sooner we can end the fundraiser.
3: Oh,
2: it's exciting.
0: Yeah, I know. So we'll be one of 500 people that are needed to give $30 a month. Or if you want to do all at once, you could do $360. Maybe you could just give a little bit more.
2: Maybe you could join the 1K crew, and that is $1,000 or more. And actually, we've worked it out. If you wanted to do like $1,200 all at once or $100 a month, that covers what you hear, everything for a full hour, everything that plays on Family Life Radio. And really at that giving level, because not everybody can do that. We know that, you know, realistically, that's not my level. But if it's yours, you're standing in the gap for somebody who's not in the position to give right now.
0: Yeah, if you got babysitting money, I'm not sure you can.
2: That's a lot of babysitting.
0: Exactly.
3: That's right. And if you are, I'll babysit there too.
2: Send me an application.
3: You know what's really cool, though? When you give, you really are providing people hope that are tuning in and needing it. I mean, you think about all the craziness in the world happening right now. You got the news on for 3 minutes. Doesn't take much to know.
0: No kidding. Things are
3: a little out of control. So people are really feeling that, and that's why we do what we do, because hope lives here in the hardest moments, and your gift puts the hope of Jesus on the air when someone needs it most.
0: And if you get involved right now, we've got a special Family Life Radio shirt we'd like to give you, but we've got a limited supply. In other words, we actually will run out. This is not going to last the entire time, so why not do it right now? Get your shirt. You can keep providing hope for someone like Abigail. I mean, listen to this statement.
1: It's meant a lot for me with my walk in faith, and I had just gotten paid from babysitting. Finally got my own debit card, and I figured, man, I really want to support Family Life Radio the same way they supported me.
0: You know, and then to think that she says, I grew up listening to it. So if you're a mom or a dad or a grandma or grandpa, man, just think of the influence you have by just having the radio on. And now she's listening, giving her babysitting money. She said she just got a debit card. It's one of the first purchases on a debit card is giving.
3: Cool.
0: Wow. That's fair. I'm inspired by her. Will you get involved? We need 4 people to hop on board. Can you do that $30 a month or join in that 1K crew? And we've had some people giving some larger gifts this morning, like John in Midland, Texas. Gave $1,200 a month?
3: Oh, wow. John.
0: Wow,
3: thank you.
0: It's amazing.
2: So incredible.
0: Yeah.
3: He's been babysitting a lot.
0: And then you got Vivian in Lubbock, Texas, doing $30 a month. Texas is on board this morning.
2: Yeah, they are.
0: Thank you. Just think, wherever you live, there's a certain amount of money that needs to come in. So maybe I haven't seen anybody from Florida give this morning. Love to hear from you. Michigan, it's been a while. Love to hear from someone in Michigan.
3: Yeah, but Adam, in Detroit, Lansing, Ann Arbor, your time.
0: That's right. How about Kansas City area or Topeka? Is it your turn right now in Macon, Georgia? And maybe you're listening. It's early in Arizona, but it's your turn. Let's do it right now. Here's how you give. Super simple.
2: Yes, you can go to myflr.org, or you can even text the word give, G-I-V-E, to the number 58326.
0: And thank you.
4: 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John 8:36 says, "So if the Son sets you free, you will be free indeed." 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
1: Family Life Radio, we are Kankel, Fritz, and Friends. Just curious, if you happen to have a family, I guess if you live by yourself, you could do this too, but...
2: Okay.
1: You have a hiding spot in your house? And this is where I'm getting at.
3: I was like, hide and seek, what?
2: Yeah.
1: Come to find out, a lot of people do. But my own wife, Becky, is hiding things in our house.
2: Oh.
3: Okay.
1: Candy is number one.
3: Oh.
1: She, okay. If she's got chocolate, she will hide it in different places.
3: Good for her.
1: Yeah. Like she'll put it like in a mixing bowl in the kitchen, or she'll put, you know, different, or like up a couple's, you know, a place where you would normally wouldn't look. Because if Sam, our 17-year-old, finds it, that sucker's gone.
3: Oh, well, yeah.
2: Yeah. Yeah, teenager life, but it's done.
3: Wait, what about if you find it?
1: What's that?
3: I said, what about if you find it?
2: Yeah.
1: I might take a little bit, but Sam is the kind of, you know, if it's gone.
2: He's the real hunter.
1: Oh, yeah. It's like, you know this isn't yours. And then I'll open a drawer, and here's a few 20s.
2: Oh, like money.
1: Yes.
2: Oh.
3: Tell her she can use some of my drawers to hide money if she wants.
1: So I have not sat down. She goes, I like to do this just in case. And I'm like, I haven't already had a serious conversation. Like, are you afraid the entire banking system's going down?
2: Right.
1: You know.
2: Like this is a sock drawer emergency fund.
1: I don't know what it is. It's kind of, I'm just curious, does this happen in your home? Do you guys do this?
3: No. I probably need a hiding place. What I have happen is, this drives me crazy. So, like, say this happened recently with a box of ice cream sandwiches. I had one ice cream sandwich. And then, like, within a few days, there's only one left. Like, my husband went through 10 of
1: the
3: these
1: rest
3: bad
1: of
3: boys.
1: Them.
3: Yes.
1: Yeah.
3: And so I came home one day and I was like, I'm going to have that ice cream sandwich gone.
1: Oh,
3: and
1: no.
3: I said, are you kidding me? You ate the whole box and then the last one? Well, I mean, it was just sitting there forever. And I'm like, not even a week.
2: Forever.
3: And it's the freezer. Like, if you eat most of the box, you better leave me the last one.
1: So what you need
3: a hiding spot.
1: Is a freezer hiding spot.
2: Yes.
3: Yeah.
1: Beneath a bunch of other stuff. That
3: if
1: you
3: I
1: put
3: stuck
1: your
3: in
1: own...
3: a box of frozen vegetables, you wouldn't touch it.
1: That's great.
2: That's awesome.
1: All right, how about you? 888-9976. 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

0: So, if a pilot has to work today, does he just wing it?
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0: today. Family Life Radio. We are Kenkel, Fritz, and Friends with producer Adam and Misty, and talking about hiding places in the house. And do you have one? And usually you're doing this because you're trying to keep the rest of the family from consuming something that's yours.
1: Right.
0: By the way,
2: hands off.
0: Misty. Margie in Michigan says, my husband's just like Misty's. He'll consume something in just a couple of days and then says he didn't eat them all or the box was already open. I come home from work looking for something. It's gone.
2: Hands off. Like, leave me one. Rude. There is a couple that documented what they did on Instagram, Sarah and Taylor. And I guess they had this kind of like awkward, empty little alcove in their bedroom. So they literally turned this into a secret dessert room and they hide it behind a sliding mirror. So the kids don't know it's there. It looks like a wall mirror.
0: No.
2: They spent $2,000 building this thing. Like, it has like shelves stocked with like, you know, all kinds of sweets, like really fun wallpaper. They even have an old fashioned milkshake machine in there. There's a fridge with like ice cream and
1: that's amazing.
2: And milk. Yeah, the works. Like,
0: wow.
2: And the kids have no idea it's there. I mean, until they're old enough to get on Instagram.
1: Yeah.
2: And they're cover's gonna be
0: see where all the goodies are. That's amazing.
2: I want to go visit it.
0: And Patty is with us from Kansas. What? How about yourself?
3: So my best hiding place for money, because you should have some, a mayonnaise jar in the fridge.
0: Oh,
3: a washed out mayonnaise jar, and you line it with white paper. Looks like it's full. So, yeah.
0: Wow.
1: That's actually brilliant.
0: Mayonnaise, so...
3: Yeah.
0: All right, so Patty's got 10 grand in a mayonnaise jar.
3: You know what? Nobody will ever find it.
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0: 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Hey, good morning. We are Kenkel, Fritz, and Friends with producer Adam and Misty.
1: Maybe you have had a tough week too. We lost our 13-year-old cat this week. I was in kidney failure and just finally succumbed to that. And, you know, we have two other cats and two dogs. Now, I will say the cats and the dogs have never gotten along. Especially our border collie does not like the cats. They swatted him and he's not a fan. His name is Odin. And so he and our cat that was closest to the one who passed, they are always at odds. I mean, if he walks by, she swats at him. She's kind of mean. But I was watching them the afternoon that we came home from putting our cat to sleep. And I look over on the couch and there's our white cat next to Odin. The two that do not get along, and he was laying with his back to her, but he was allowing her to cuddle up to him.
0: Oh.
1: Yeah, so, you know, we knew it was going to be a hard transition for her because those two cats have been inseparable, and...
0: So this is unusual behavior.
1: This is very unusual behavior. They do not hang out at all. And then after they laid there a while, she got up and swatted him and walked off. But I was just like, man... You know, even animals can put stuff aside, you know, during certain times. And I think he knew she was upset and was letting her grieve and just giving her, you know, something warm and safe to cuddle up to for a while until she felt better. And I was just like, man, I wish we could take our cue from animals sometimes because it was just so sweet.
0: That is, you know, it does remind me of when we do have a national tragedy. Politically, everyone comes together.
2: Yeah. Yeah,
1: it's a united front.
0: Which is nice to see. It doesn't last long.
2: Yeah. Yeah, exactly. It's like, why can't we do this all the time?
0: I know. Can't we all just get along?
1: Yeah. Please.
0: Love on me, brother. Have you ever noticed your animals behaving uniquely like this? Or just, they can pick up on something.
1: Yeah, they're smart.
0: Yeah. 888-888-9976. You can text us at 58326. And yeah, can't we get a kumbaya while every once in a while?
1: Please.
3: I also think it helps us as parents to not wrongly miss what they're actually feeling.
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3: And I think that comes up in all ages of kids where you might see what you think is anger, and it comes out as anger, but there's actually something deeper. And this is same for adults, right? I might express what I'm feeling in anger, but what I'm really feeling is I'm afraid in that moment, or I'm unsure. And that's especially true for kids. If they don't know what's happening, if they don't understand what they're doing or what's going to go on next, or you know, whatever's going on, if they're confused, oftentimes it comes out in resistance.
4: Hear more from Eliza at familyminute.org.

0: Me personally, having recovered from self-harm as well as other things, what I have found that helps is we are created in the image of God. I, for the longest time, looked down upon myself. However, the Bible says that once we give our life to Christ, we are new in God's eyes.
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0: Family Life Radio, we are Kankel, Fritz, and Friends. These are the rudest things you can do in someone's house. And you're probably saying, why are you talking about rude stuff? Well, I know people that do these things.
1: Oh, okay. So this is
0: just a public service announcement to help us be better guests.
1: I love it.
0: Yeah. So here we go. Number one, touching and moving things.
1: That is a bold move.
0: Don't do that.
1: No.
0: Expecting a tour.
1: All right, I've only done that like twice.
0: All right, show me the place.
1: Yeah.
0: I want to see your bedroom and your bathroom, the parts that aren't clean. I want to see it. Overstaying your welcome. Of course, I think everyone should know that, you know.
1: Yeah, good to read cues.
0: Hiding a mess, like you somehow made a mess. This is where you just go, just own it.
1: Yeah.
0: I'm so sorry.
1: Oops, I spilled
0: this, or I did this, or whatever. Snooping.
1: Oh, yeah. They probably shouldn't any house, any place ever.
0: Yeah.
1: I agree.
0: And just a heads up, if you're in the restroom and you open the medicine cabinet, they could put marbles in there. I've heard of people doing that just in case.
1: A little snoop trap.
0: Oh, bang, bang, bang, bang, bang, bang. Oh, who did what? don't feed the dog because you don't know what the dog can eat and can't eat.
1: Oh, like scraps from the table.
0: Yes. Disrespecting the shoe rules.
1: Oh.
0: Are they a shoe in house or not?
1: That's my first question any place I enter. Shoes on or off?
0: Yep.
1: It's up to you.
0: And then make sure you don't show up empty handed.
1: Oh.
0: Bring something.
1: Yeah.
0: Little something to show you care.
1: Rolls. You know? That's a good one to dinner parties.
0: Bring rolls.
1: Yeah.
0: That's Adam's go to.
1: It is.
0: He's the roll man.
1: That's right. That's right. It's something, you know?
0: Hey, why not?
1: Yeah.
0: If you brought rolls, I'd be like, thank you.
1: Yeah. I mean, I guess make sure there's a dinner actually happening. Otherwise, that could backfire real quick.
0: All right. Do you have something you want to add to this list? Or is there something nice you can do at someone's house?
1: Oh, yeah.
0: All right. 888-888-9976. 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
1: Well, I was addicted to heroin for 12 years, and over that time, I went to prison 3 times. My 3rd time in prison is where I met the person who is now my best friend. She had given her life to Jesus. She always listened to Family Life Radio, and that's how I started listening. When I got out of prison, I kept listening. It has made such a difference in my life. I got help for my addiction. I just decided I was done living the way I had been living, because through your station, I just realized that what God had for me was so much better.
0: Wow. Mm. A heroin addict to now being clean. And she said, through your station, I realized that God had something that was so much better. And just think, if you give to keep Family Life Radio on the air, you're helping provide that for her. You're the superhero in this story. God is using you in mighty ways to help people in their time of need.
2: Yeah, and this only happens because of your giving.
0: Yeah.
2: We have our fall fundraiser coming up really quickly here, and the more people we get on board before we start, the better position we're going to be in to make sure that your Family Life Radio is strong, especially as we're getting close to closing out a year here. So right now, 500 people needed at that $30 a month. That is the most popular giving level. You could do it all at once, $360. But that would give us a really strong start to the fundraiser.
0: Maybe you could just give a little bit more.
3: 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So that's like $1,200 altogether, or $100 a month. And about $1,200 actually covers an hour of broadcasting on Family Life Radio. So you think of what hope a song at 3 minutes gives. Think about covering a whole hour.
0: Yeah. And what could happen during that hour that you provided? So would you get on board? 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Because here's why. Have you noticed we don't play a bunch of commercials every hour like other radio stations? 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That means people like you give to keep the station on the air. And if you get involved right now, we've got something for you.
2: Yeah, we have a very special Family Life Radio shirt that we'd like to get out to you. But we don't have a ton of these.
0: No.
2: Mm. Once they're gone, they're gone. It's not like we have boxes and boxes and boxes. Nope, not that. But, you know, just our way of saying thank you. But if you want one of those shirts, get in sooner rather than later.
0: But ultimately, you're getting in to help someone like Jennifer.
1: It has made such a difference in my life. I got help for my addiction. I just decided I was done living the way I had been living, because through your station, I just realized that what God had for me was so much better.
0: Just think, you are a part of showing someone that they can have a better life. Isn't that amazing? And would you be a part of it right now? To stay on track during this Kickstarter, we need 5 more people to get through right now. 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
3: Yeah.
0: We had several people join in the 1K crew this morning. Thank you so much. We got Susie in Rawls, Texas, gave $1,000. Kathy in Ovid, Michigan, gave $1,200. So let's do it. 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

0: Family Life Radio. Hey, good morning. We are Kenkel, Fritz, and Friends with producer Adam and Misty. Morning.
1: Morning. Let's paint the scene here of what just happened a few minutes ago. So we're here in the studio, and Misty, you're having some issues with your computer this morning. Mm-hmm. And you're like, can you guys help? Could we try and get this fixed? And so Kenk said, yeah, let me come over. Came to your computer and stopped. I'm in the producer booth over here, so I noticed Kenk's face. And you're like, wow. Kenk to Misty's computer. That's a lot of tabs that are open.
0: A lot of tabs.
2: Those are my emotional support tabs.
0: There's so many tabs, you could only see the little tiny logo. In fact, you know how it has the logo on the left and then the title of it to the right, whatever website it
3: There's
0: was.
3: There's no title.
0: It was like jammed, packed full of tabs.
1: And ironically, it might be your computer going slow this morning.
0: Maybe something was going on.
1: Hey, this is good news, though.
0: What's that?
1: Actually, the more tabs you open on your computer is a sign that you're super creative.
3: What?
0: Oh.
1: And Misty, you are.
2: Well,
1: very creative.
3: Thank you. So, that's exciting.
1: You're doing the right thing. Even if your computer really doesn't like it.
3: My computer doesn't think I'm doing the right thing. Well, yay. I'm going to run with that, Adam.
1: Yeah.
0: So I'm a creative too. And this is what I've noticed about myself regarding the tabs. Sometimes I'll look up and I'll see how many there are. Now, I've never seen as many as Misty. That was like a world record. But this is really weird. I'm like, oh, do I want to close them all? But what if I need one of them?
1: Oh, no.
0: That makes no sense whatsoever. What kind of logic is that? Need a tab? Just to open a new one.
1: You're like a minimalist worst nightmare.
0: Maybe there was something there I was working on one of those websites and I got to go get it.
3: That's my thing, is I like to have everything there that I could possibly be working on that day. So it's like, oh, I'm working here. Oh, I just remembered something I need to add to the Walmart list. Let's jump over here and do that. And oh, real quick, need to put in a day off. Oh, and back to what I was working. Oh, email. Like, it's all there. It's all there and ready.
1: This is so interesting because I'm the complete opposite. I have to have clean tabs, only what's necessary open for that moment. If it's more than five, I'm lost. I can't focus anymore.
0: That's impressive. But you're a neat and tidy person.
3: Yeah.
1: Yeah.
3: I'm not. I do think the chaos of my browser window probably matches the chaos of my life, to be honest.
0: You know, that is also a sign of a creative.
1: That's true. That's right. You're super creative.
3: Woo!
0: All right. So how many tabs do you open to have on your computer? Or are you like Adam, clean, tidy? 888-888-9976. 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
10: Hey there, this is Josiah Queen, and this is the story behind my song, Can't Steal My Joy, with Brandon Lake. It says in Nehemiah 8:10, the joy of the Lord is your strength. There's been so many times in my life that the enemy has tried to come and rob me of my joy. And this song has served as such a great reminder to me that what the enemy couldn't give to me, he also can't take away.
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0: Family Life Radio, we are Kenkel, Fritz, and Friends with producer Adam and Misty. And are you like Misty? She's got... I went over and looked at Chrome, and it was jammed full of tabs. So many, I could barely see the logo on the tab.
1: Only 40.
0: Oh, pretty boy. Amazing. Yeah. And you know, I'm just wondering what's going on. Or you like... Is your computer only have a couple of tabs? Are you, you know, very organized with your 888-888-9976? You can text us at 58326. Sandy's with us from Michigan. How about yourself?
2: So I have two monitors on my computer, and I only have three tabs open at a time.
0: That's it. Wow.
2: That's it. If I open a new one, I have to get it done and close it right away.
0: Oh.
3: Ooh, Sandy, I love your life.
0: This is also a compulsive thing to get... Gotta have.
2: Yeah, and when I was working from home, I used to work for Amazon, and I had to have certain tabs open all the time, and they had to be open in a certain order every single time.
0: Wow, very orderly.
3: Now that's a new spin, having the tabs in a certain mode or order.
0: Certain order. This is what's interesting to me. People use their computer like their life.
3: Yes.
0: Are you a neat person, Sandy?
2: Yes.
1: Yeah, this is checking out more and more for me. I don't ever delete files. I don't delete emails. Like, every once in a while, my computer's like, there's no space. And I'm like, oh, yeah, I haven't deleted anything in 5 years. I should do that.
3: You can, like, hear your hard drive right now.
0: The download folder was just packed.
1: Yes.
2: Yes. Yes, everybody comes to me, like, what's wrong with my computer? Well, you have 5,000 tabs open, and you have never deleted anything and done a disk cleanup and all this other stuff. So I fix it, and they're like, oh, I didn't know it could work that way.
1: Oh, disk cleanup. I haven't done that in a while. Do you know what I always do instead of cleaning up my inbox? I'll just start a new email address.
4: I was thinking, you don't know what it's like to be God, but he knows what it's like to be you. He understands family conflict, work struggles, having friends who are sick, and he even understands what it's like to be tempted. The Bible says that Jesus is able to sympathize with our weaknesses because he's been tempted in every way, just like us, but he never sinned. So hang in there. When you need a friend who understands and can identify with your pain, he's here. 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
1: I started listening to you guys when I was in prison. I didn't know who God was at that point, but I got one of those little radios, and I found Family Life Radio, and I just kept listening. It was connecting with my heart, and it changed me, and I gave my heart to the Lord. You guys reach people in ways you'll never know, and now I'm in a place where I can support the station and give back to say thank you for being there for me.
0: That's Casey from Lubbock, Texas. Maybe you didn't know this. If you give to Family Life Radio, you're involved in prison ministry.
2: That's wow.
0: Isn't that cool?
2: Mm-hmm.
0: She says she got a little radio inside there and gave her heart to Jesus because of Family Life Radio.
3: Wow.
0: Think about that. If you want to be a part of a ministry that you know is bringing people to the Lord, this happens all the time. And you're going to hear those stories during our fundraiser. Our fall fundraiser is coming up. We've got our Kickstarter going on right now, and we'd love to get you involved.
2: Yeah, so if we could do like 500 people giving $30 a month, you could do it all at once if you want, 360. Before we even get going, man, that's going to get us off to a really strong start and, enable us to reach even more people. Maybe you can give a little bit more, though.
3: Yeah, bridge the gap to those that can't. Would you be willing to join the 1K crew? 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By the way, $1,200 covers an hour of broadcasting on Family Life Radio.
0: Pretty cool.
2: An hour of prison ministry.
3: Yes.
0: That's
3: cool.
0: I like that. And you can be a part of it. In fact, the sooner we get you involved, the sooner we can end the fundraiser. We got something pretty cool, and this is another reason to give right now. A special Family Life Radio shirt. It's yours, but we don't have a limited supply. We will run out of these. So we want to get one to you. It's the same shirt we wear here at Family Life Radio. So would you get involved? You know, especially with all the craziness going on in the world. I mean, there's a lot of fear. But hope lives here in the hardest moments. So your gift puts the hope of Jesus on the air when someone needs it most. And just think, you could bring the next person to Christ.
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0: I mean, really let that sink in. You don't know what's going to happen when you give to Family Life Radio. All I know is good stuff is happening.
3: Mm-hmm. That's right.
0: And I would get involved if I were you. Why not do it? This is how you give.
2: 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The number is 58326.
0: And this is what we need to have happen between now and the end of the next song to stay on track. And this is, again, to hopefully help us end early. Can we get four people? Would you be one of four to give $30 a month or all at once at 360? And you know what? It's been a really long time since we've had a larger gift come in. Someone joining that 1K crew. You could do $1,200. You could do it monthly.
3: Yeah, you could do $100 a month to cover that too. And like we said, that covers a full hour of broadcasting on Family Life Radio. That's an hour of hope.
0: Yeah. An hour of prison ministry.
3: Yeah.
0: Is it your turn? Do it right now. Text the word give to 58326. Or go to myflr.org and thank you.
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1: There is a new option. They've rolled it out in, I believe, 9 cities, but they are going to be rolling it out nationwide. And it's an option to live stream your teenager's Uber ride. So they launched Uber Teen, but now there's, as long as the driver has the front-facing camera on, then you can watch what's going on as it's happening.
2: Oh, wow.
1: Yeah. So that's like an added measure of security. You know, you can see everything that's going on.
0: I think that's a great idea.
2: That's really good.
1: I do too. I think I would have fun with it. I remember being a teenager. I did not like to be monitored. And I would be like, I know you're watching. Remember all those embarrassing stories you told about me, Mom? How the tables have turned. Let's have a conversation, Uber driver.
0: Do you hear live what's happening inside?
1: Yeah, I don't know if you can hear it. I would like to believe you could.
0: Yeah, there's microphones in there.
2: Because I was going to ask if you could talk back as the person watching the Uber thing, too, because that could have been fun.
0: Oh, speaking into the car?
2: Yeah.
0: Is that all of a sudden the mom's voice is heard?
1: Can you imagine?
2: Yeah, young man, feet off the seat.
1: Misty Diane.
3: 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He's still good. And you're not doing this day alone.
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8: 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Even Paul in the Bible dealt with that. He said, "The things I want to do, I don't do, and the things I don't want to do, I do." But he found peace in the same way that you and I can. He said, "Who will deliver me from this life?" Thank God. The answer is found in Jesus Christ. The battle is hard, but it's already been won. 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

0: Family Life Radio. I'm Cece. In life, you're going to encounter a lot of new people. And if you want to become more likable, the way to do it is surprisingly simple. The biggest factor, keep this in mind, isn't being entertaining, it's being interested. Researchers found that people who ask questions, especially follow-up questions, are generally better liked because you make other people feel heard and valued. I play this little game. You can borrow it if you want in my head. When I'm having a conversation, I had this with a newer friend recently. We're sitting out on a patio talking, and my mission was to learn more about her than she learned about me in the context of the conversation. Follow-up questions. Tell me more about that. That's interesting. Oh, why is that? How old is he again? All those things, right? And then later, I try to recount. Like, I learned this. I learned that. Make it a little game because, to be 100% honest with you, with the people I encounter, not a lot of people seem really interested in others.
1: How do you experience freedom in Christ? Hi, I'm Dr. Randy Carlson with an Intentional Living Minute. John 8:36 says, "So if the Son sets you free, you will be free indeed." God's heart for you is to set you free through His Son, Jesus Christ. He loves you. The most intentional thing you can do is to accept God's intentional love for your life. True freedom only comes through a personal relationship with Christ. If you know Him, that's fantastic. Grow intentionally in Him every day. If you don't know Him, I invite you today to turn your heart to Him and give Him your life by asking Him to come into your life and to save you for all of eternity. He loves you. He wants that for you. And you know what? That is intentional living.
2: For more insight and encouragement, go to theintentionallife.com.
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0: I've been thinking a lot about noticing how I feel when I spend a lot of time doom scrolling. 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

0: You know, for all of the mom tips I give out every day on Family Life Radio, there's a big area in my life I don't have a good handle on. And it's meal prep and planning. Also, I do a little bit of traveling. And sometimes I would love, like, my family be able to pull out some, like, delicious freezer meal. And all of the instructions are right there. And they just know exactly what to do. Or, like, wouldn't that be handy during busy fall sports and stuff? So this lady I found is selling a course. She's like, I'm going to teach you how to do freezer meals. You spend 4 hours on a weekend. I've got the grocery list and all the meals and the recipe cards and all of that. At this point, I don't even know if I care how much that costs. Doesn't that sound convenient? Do you think it'll help? The problem with me, it's always the follow through. It's like, oh, that stuff is great. But then you've got to find the 4 hours on a weekend. And I don't know about you, but on a Sunday, I'm like, woo, this busy mom needs a nap. Anyway, I'm thinking about trying it. Of course, I'll give you feedback into how it works. Should I bite the bullet, buy the course? Have you ever bought a course and actually learned something that changed your life? I'd love to hear from you. Reach out. Let me know. Call me anytime. 888-888-9976.
1: 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Well, I love the song Rattle. There was a man named Ezekiel who had a dream about a bunch of dry bones in a valley. God said he would make breath enter those bones and they would come to life. So if you're feeling dry and longing to be revived, hold on. God loves to do it. 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
3: Ariel, and I actually had a question about the intentional living singles friends. I have unchristian friends, and I was wondering what good boundaries to set in place when they want to go out and drink. And I mean, I want to hang out with them, but I was wondering what are good boundaries to show them love and still have a good time with them, I suppose.
4: All right, we'll get to that in a moment. Thank you, Ariel. Welcome to the Intentional Living Center, experiencing life with all of its challenges and joys and what have you in day-to-day the way God intended. We're going to bring Scripture alive, and it ought to be in our lives because no matter what the issue is, there's a solution. No matter the goal, there's a path. No matter the decision, there's an answer. And we're going to hear together to see what God might be speaking to us about these things in your life today. It's sort of an open phones here at Intentional Living. I'm Dr. Randy Carlson, and along with our team here, love to talk to you, Jennifer and Teresita and Stephen, 888-888-1717. If you have a question, come on in. Let's talk. Life is short. If there's something we can help you think about together from an intentional living perspective, a biblical perspective, we're here for the next 23-24 minutes. 888-888-1717. Back to Ariel's question in just a moment.

0: Listening to Intentional Living, the talk about communication in marriage has been a huge topic for me in the last year, really realizing the differences between my husband and myself and celebrating those differences instead of becoming frustrated over them. For example, I am a very analytical mind. I think things all the way through and I stay up all night chewing on situations and scenarios and ways that I need to respond, or if I say it this way, how will that affect the outcome? Versus my husband, who is much more simple, does not feel the full weight of situations to the extent that I do, and he's more just kind of cut and dried about things. And in this last year, I've really been learning to make room to allow him to be who he is and not become frustrated because he won't dive into conversation at the level that I want him to. And so I frustrate him a lot because when he needs to share a story, like from work or from life in general, I'm always going, well, let's think about, you know, how we can respond to that. Or maybe if you can adjust your attitude, maybe they can, you know, listen better. And he's usually just needing to be heard. And so I've really had to open up this last year and use my own problem-solving mindset to allow him to just be who he is and celebrate who he is and be really kind of happy that he can be so simple and things are not complicated with him.
1: Hey, we love hearing your stories. At 888-888-1717. You got a question, or maybe just God's done something amazing in your life and you want to give a shout out in terms of, hey, listen, we chose to be intentional. God responded, and here's what's happened in our life. We want to hear how God's been intentional in you too in your life. Or if you have a question, something you're facing, because you know what I found? There's two really major times in life where we need to be intentional every day, daily, getting up, getting dressed, going to work, taking care of the kids, paying the bills, being faithful, making better decisions about the day. Every day, I'll tell you what, here's the deal. The quality of your life, the direction of your life, what you'll look like in 4 or 5 years will depend on the decisions you make today and how you build those habits in your life day after day after day. You want to get out of debt? It's a daily thing. You want to have a great marriage? It's a daily thing. If you want to have a growing, deep, intimate relationship with God, it doesn't happen overnight. It's a daily thing. There's another time, however, we need to be intentional. That's when we're trying to make a decision. And maybe you're facing that today. You're trying to make a decision in your life. You're not sure which direction to take. And you want to do it right. You want to honor God. We're here to give you some thoughts. Ask some questions. Sometimes there's some safety in other people's questions. Give us a call. Love to talk to you. Stories and questions. 888-888-1717. We started with Ariel. She, as a single believer, has a really a profound question I think many people face. I want you to hear it again, then we'll give you an answer from what the scripture teaches.
2: Hi, this is Ariel, and I actually had a question about the intentional living singles friends. I have unchristian friends, and I was wondering what good boundaries to set in place when they want to go out and drink. And I mean, I want to hang out with them, but I was wondering what are good boundaries to show them love and still have a good time with them, I suppose.
1: Yeah, I heard the, I want to have a good time with them, I suppose, and that's really probably part of the question. Just a couple of things when we talk about friendships. We become like the people we hang around with. And so it's important to pick friends that are going to help you grow and develop in what's important in your life. Everybody is worthy of God's love. Everybody is important. A Christian's not a more important person than a person who isn't a Christian. God loves all of us, cares for us. But when it comes to all of us, cares for us. But when it comes to picking our friends,

0: and participating in things that would not honor God and certainly wouldn't honor me and my values, then you got to ask, is that someplace I want to be seen or part of in my life? I wouldn't. And by the way, that's, again, not because any of us are better than somebody else, but where we go and what we do is often a reflection on who we are and, frankly, our identity. Let's face it. That's the big word today, our identity. People tend to hang around with people that they identify with, that reflect their identity. And so for those of you who are saying, well, how do we reach the unsaved? Reach them, care for them, love them, but make sure that you got a clear understanding of the nature and the definition of that relationship and that friendship. Sometimes you can have a relationship with a person in order to reach them, love them, and care for them. And sometimes you have a friendship with someone who's going to be more the leader in terms of the direction of your life. Be careful. That can be very dangerous. Phone lines open. Come on in. What has God taught you about anything we're discussing? Maybe you have a question for me today. 888-888-1717. Let's go to Joseph in Texas. What's going on with you, Joseph?
1: Yes, doctor. Look, I've just kind of been in a relationship off and on. I went off and went to a job in New Mexico. Then I came back. We kind of started seeing each other again. But I was drinking at the time. At this time that I'm back, I've got 5.5 years sober.
0: Good.
1: And yeah, it's not been much of a challenge because I just put it in my mind not to do it because it messes me up. But my question is that sometimes I feel that the relationship now is like she doesn't trust me. She doesn't like believe some of my beliefs. Sometimes she texts me stuff that like it sounds like negative, and I'm not wanting a negative relationship. Could you help me on that?
0: Yeah, simple. Take a left turn and get out of that. I mean, you just said it, Joseph. She doesn't trust me. I'm quoting you now. I'm quoting back what I just heard you say to me. She doesn't trust me. She doesn't believe what I believe. And whenever I talk to her, she's negative. Do you have any ideas? You ask me. My thing is, the best predictor of future behavior, Joseph, is going to be present and past behavior. And so if you proceed with this relationship, you do it with open eyes, understanding that she doesn't trust you, she doesn't believe what you believe, and she's negative, and you're going to get that in spades if you pursue this relationship to marriage. Maybe the most important thing that we can all put in the back of our head when it comes to relationships is the best thing, what I just said, that predictor of what's going to happen tomorrow and the next day in the relationship, the best predictor is past behavior and current behavior. That's the best predictor of what's going to happen tomorrow.
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0: There is an undeniable link between our view of money, our view of God, and going to heaven. I don't think that we can deny the fact that the scripture is very clear that there's something about money that reveals what's really going on in our hearts. You know, I've said over the years, show me your check registry, how you spend your money, or your credit card statement, and it sort of starts to reveal your view of money. How we use money is really an indication of what goes on in our hearts. I think this says it pretty well, that there are some people so poor that the only thing they have is money. It's an excerpt from the lesson for this month, September. We're in September. God's view of money. And I commented to the team here, many times it's not the same view I have. Come on. I mean, some of us

0: can get a little possessive, and some of us get a little controlling, and some of us get a little sloppy when it comes to this. And money is a reflection. I can't think of any other topic. Well, there are others, but one topic that holds so much emotional reaction than money, because it's a math problem. Come on. Spend less than you make over an extended period of time. We teach 10-10-80. Tithe, save, and learn to live on the difference. And you know what? It happens at the end that things add up better, especially if you do the right kind of investing and compounding and all that kind of thing. As they say, it's not rocket science. But the reason we all tend to fail sometimes with money is because it's so emotional. And in this lesson this month for our members, we just take a hardcore look at what God's view of money is and some ideas, practical things that all can be done with your money. And by the way, that's up on our site at theintentionallife.com, theintentionallife.com. Let me, speaking of money, something very special, I was notified just yesterday that as we go into this month of September, we have some friends of the ministry who have specifically said that they want to help intentional living reach more people for Christ, strengthen more families, help people make decisions to honor Him, which will change lives, change the next generation. And they have said, because we're listener supported, they're going to match dollar for dollar every gift that comes in for the next 12,500. Double that, that's 25,000 going to more ministry. That's a big deal for our part of the ministry here, small part of the ministry that has had a big impact in people's lives. So your gift today will be doubled. Here's what you have to do, though, to get included so it's clear. 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And by the way, if it's $360, $30 a month, the team said, we're going to send you a t-shirt from our radio ministry. Beautiful one. It says, Hope Lives Here, across the front from Family Life Radio and here Intentional Living. 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
1: I'm a retired preschool teacher, and I took a styrofoam cup and wrote from me to Jesus on one side, and then on the other side from Jesus to me, and put the worry in the cup. But the cup reminds me that giving something to God means waiting for the answer. If you give it to God and expect nothing from Him, then you likely get nothing. But if you wait for the second half of the prayer, the part where God talks to you, then your worries just melt away into His hands, and He helps you solve every problem that comes along. And it kind of started, I read a book by Charles Stanley, and he said, the secret to my life has been learning to listen to God at an early age. And so if you have a choice with worry, you can listen to God, or you can listen to your worries.
0: Yeah, be anxious for nothing. In fact, Paul says, prayer, supplication, with thanksgiving, make your requests known to Him. But you know, it's interesting in Scripture, I've noticed that there's a lot of conditional things. We're looking for peace, and we're looking for contentment, and we love that part of the verse. But here's an example where at the end of that verse, after the command is, don't worry about anything, but in prayer and supplication with thanksgiving, then, circle that, right? Then the peace will come, and He will guard your hearts and minds in Christ Jesus. Powerful. But it is conditional. If you don't do the first part, I guess it's not always realistic to think the second just shows up on its own. Hey, we're here live in the studio today. Love to talk to you. 888-888-1717. If you have a question you want to ask, or maybe just a shout out that God's done something amazing and you've been intentional in your life and you want to say, I want to give glory to God. I've been intentional with our money, intentional in our marriage or something, one little thing, one big thing. And here's what's happened, and you want to give a shout out. We'd love to hear it. Others need to be encouraged. 888-888-1717. Salisa's on the line in Arizona. Salisa, what's your question?
2: I have a 15-year-old son, and he is very much a follower. And I just want to try to encourage him to be a leader, and I don't know how to go about doing that. Do you have any suggestions?
3: Is he following the wrong people?
2: Well, he's doing some things that probably he shouldn't do, not anything major, but I can just see that he's going to, you know, go down that road.
3: Does he feel pretty good about himself? Does he have any one thing that sort of gives him something to, you know, put his hat on? What is it?
2: He does. He plays the guitar.
3: So he's a good musician, enjoys music.
2: Yes.
3: Does he have outlets for it?
2: Introvert.
3: Yeah. So he likes to write songs and play music and think, and kind of a quiet guy. All right.
2: Yes, he is.
3: Does he have? Is there anybody in his life that can come alongside of him that's in music that could be a positive leader influence in his life? Someone in church or some men that that could be a help that would could step in and offer some support?
2: Yes, he's taken music lessons from a gentleman, and he seems to be a strong Christian.
3: Yeah. Does he have opportunity to use his talent with younger people? Does he have a chance to perform or do something that's positive for him?
2: He has the opportunity, but he does not like to do that. He's very much an introvert, so he does not like to get in front of people and perform.
0: Yeah. And I'll tell you what, if we try to force someone to be something they're not and wired differently than what we think they ought to be, we discourage him because there's an automatic disapproval. And I was thinking, as you were talking, Cecilia, hear your heart. You want the best for your son. You want to be a leader because, you know, leaders get things done and leaders don't get swayed as often as followers. But here's a fact. Not all people are called or gifted to be a leader by nature. I think the better way of looking at it isn't so much that he'd be a leader, but that he would be a leader of himself. Because once we determine that we need to be responsible for ourselves because nobody else is going to be responsible for us, then we're leading ourselves. Doesn't mean we're going to necessarily lead other people. I was thinking in the scripture, in the book of 1 Corinthians chapter 12, it talks about these spiritual gifts. And the scripture says we've all been given something to build up the church. And some of them are like faith, healing, prophecy, discernment. We also see education. We see leadership. These are things that are different gifts. And what I would tell you, Salisa, as a parent, is to help your son find what makes him tick. And we talked about music. It seems like that sort of fell out of the basket there as his thing. How can he develop that? Maybe some people at church and in the worship group could get him included so he's a part of that process. All of us need some encouragement. We all need to know that we have something that makes us unique and different. One of the reasons when my friend Dr. Kevin Lehman wrote the Birth Order book, and at the time it became such a sensation, is because we all recognize that even within our own family, we're all different. I have two brothers, one's in heaven, but all three of us, we're different. We have different strengths, different weaknesses. My brother Larry is a very talented musician. And what happened is I took piano lessons. I played the piano a little bit and played saxophone, but kind of like Larry had that spot. And so I've gone in a different, I think that's just part of what happens often in our lives. We find that thing that makes us tick. And if we can help our kids find that thing that makes them uniquely special, and then just let it fly. It's art, music, sports, communication, debating, writing, technical. If we can find that thing that gets us moving, then we become a leader, not necessarily a leader of others, but a leader of ourselves.
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0: And thank you for doing that. 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Just to follow up on Salisa for a moment about this leadership thing. Who was it in your life that encouraged you when you were a kid? Was it a teacher or was it a coach, parent? I can remember. I was fortunate to grow up in a home with a lot of encouragement from my dad and my mom. And encouragement from other people. I can remember some people speaking into my life when I was young. And all it takes sometimes is one person that you respect who speaks into the life of your child, your son and daughter, in a positive way about something that makes them special and unique can become the thing that just opens a lot of doors in their own mind. That's why I'm saying in your case, and on any parent listening, if you got a child who's got some interest and gift, expose them to those things that'll encourage them. Let them see what God has given them that's unique. It may be totally different than you. You may be a medical family and your kid has no interest in growing up being medicine. And if you push them in that direction, you're going to discourage them. And even if they go in that direction and are terribly successful, it's likely they'll grow up someday and feel very empty and resentful of what they're doing. But finding the thing that ticks, the thing that makes them tick, the thing that turns their crank, the thing that's important in their life. And of course, that's an inside job. And that's a lot of time with God and seeking Him and opportunities and pursuing those things that you know will bring you closer to Him. All right. Quickly here, let's go to Mary in Arizona. Mary, what's your question?
6: Well, my struggle is I quit my job in September last year, and I really felt like the Lord was calling me.
3: Why did you quit?
6: Well, first of all, I've been there for 15 years, not at the same place, but I had been a CNA, Certified Nurse's Assistant, for 15 years, and my back had been really hurting from the physical work that you do there, and my arm and my shoulder were hurting, so I had prayed about it, and I really felt like the Lord was telling me to trust Him, which I did. I felt the door closed at work, so I quit my job, and I told my husband, and he says, hey, that's what I want to do. So we wanted a little business adventure, and we thought, well, we'll go on the road, and we'll just work town to town, you know, and just enjoy life and enjoy the Lord, you know, minister to people along the way.
3: Mm-hmm.
6: And my husband kind of got cold feet as we got in 3 weeks to it.
3: Mm-hmm.
6: We had gone to Dallas, and we had some family issues. We helped my mother put a floor in, and we helped do some stuff, and I really felt like we were called to help.
3: Mm-hmm.
6: And my husband started getting cold feet. He says, well, we can't step out. We have to pay these payments. We have to do this. I have to go back to work.
3: Mm-hmm.
6: So I followed along with him, and when we got home, he went back to his old job, and I tried to, but it just didn't open for me, the doors.
3: Mm-hmm. So you're stuck.
6: Yeah, so yeah. I'm stuck. I'm
3: all right.
6: Home.
3: And you wonder, what do we do now, right? Where do you go now?
6: Right. Yeah. I don't want to work because I really seriously feel it's physical. My back hurts and my arm.
0: Yeah. Yeah. Hey, listen, can I be honest with you, Mary? Can I just flat out, I mean, you called, you want my help. I'll tell you what I heard is way too many we felts and we thought, and I didn't hear any we planned, we prayed, we prepared. And that's it. Not all callings, not all feelings, not all thoughts are from God. And it really, what I sense in hearing from you, Mary, is you're just reacting way too much to life and not deciding for your life. And there's a big difference there. And so one thing I'd encourage you, Mary, is listen, if you got an immediate need, financial need, you guys have lost some ground here. Take care of the immediate need. I don't know if you work at the grocery store or if you take a part-time job or do something, but you and your husband need to sit down and just plan. And I wouldn't use the vocabulary we feel or we thought. We need to pray and plan and really ask God to give us direction. You're going to be a ton more successful in anything, in your marriage, in your family, if we have, you know, more prayer and planning and less feeling and thinking in terms of this is what came to me and I'm going to act on it. Because not always, but I would say 90% of the times, our first thought isn't the best thought. Okay, that means I'm out of here, right? We got to wrap it up. Tell you what, I'll be back. We're going to record right now. Join me. I'd love to talk to you. 888-888-1717. We're going to lay down a program that'll air next Monday on Labor Day. And so that'll be a fun thing. You can listen to yourself. Give me a call, 888-888-1717. I'm Dr. Randy. 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

0: I almost had the most beautiful walk of the entire summer yesterday until one guy ruined it. Here I am walking by myself doing a 4-mile loop in the middle of the day. It's super safe. I'm walking alongside the edge. I do have my headphones on. And I kind of faintly hear a guy yelling about something behind me. By the time I had taken my headphones off to look around, he was past me on his bike. This is the kind of path where bikers and walkers, they share the same path, right? And he's just violently shaking his head at me and he was so frustrated. And I still can't tell you what he was mad about. I wasn't blocking the path or wandering into traffic. There was no danger he was trying to warn me about. I was just walking. But the further along I walked, the more irritated I got. And at first I was angry at him for ruining a beautiful walk. And then I got angry at myself because I let a total stranger ruin it. It was one guy, one interaction, 5 seconds. And then he was taking up way more space in my head than he even deserved. Have you ever noticed how easy it is for one negative person to outweigh 10 positive things? Okay, like our brains, we want to focus on that one thing that goes wrong. It's a reminder for you and me. Not every bad mood belongs to us.
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0: Family Life Radio. My name is Cece. I was just thinking about the young couple I met with a couple of weeks ago, freshly married, just back from their honeymoon, just full of, you know, life, enthusiasm, excitement, and, you know, talk of how, like, marriage can be a little bit of an adjustment. We chatted through that. I mentioned that, well, you know, two are better than one. And they were like, what? That's a Bible verse? I was like, yes, it's from Ecclesiastes. Two are better than one because they have a good return for their labor. If one falls down, his companion can lift him up. But pity the one who falls without another to help him up. This is beautiful verse. It's not just about marriage, but about friendship. Two are better than one. Because if you fall down, you've got someone to encourage you to keep going. That's our mission on Family Life Radio. We just want to come alongside of you, right? Remind you, you're not alone. Keep going. God's got this. God's got you.
1: I also think it helps us as parents to not wrongly miss what they're actually feeling.
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1: And I think that comes up in all ages of kids, where you might see what you think is anger, and it comes out as anger, but there's actually something deeper. 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I might express what I'm feeling in anger, but what I'm really feeling is I'm afraid in that moment, or I'm unsure. And that's especially true for kids. If they don't know what's happening, if they don't understand what they're doing or what's going to go on next, or, you know, whatever's going on, if they're confused, oftentimes it comes out in resistance.
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0: I'm Cece on Family Life Radio, and I mean, it's been a minute since I've baked an actual cake, let's be honest, but I did come across a tip that if I was a big cake baker, I would certainly use all the time. While the cake is still hot, you take a stick of butter. Just wait for it. I've never heard this before. You take a stick of butter and you just rub it over top of the cake, the still hot cake, okay? And then you let it, harden. You let it cool. Then you frost it. That layer of butter will harden, forming a nice layer so that you don't get crumbs all up in your frosting.
1: Maybe it's happened to you. You're in the car or at work when the right song shows up at exactly the right time and reminds you, God's still here. He's still good. And you're not doing this day alone.
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7: 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With the love I have for you.
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0: weekend for travel. Some people call this the fallcation weekend. And my name is Cece on Family Life Radio. I really do think we should get more comfortable engaging and talking with people. We live in an increasingly disconnected world. And so it's good to keep practicing these skills of talking to strangers. But it backfired on me. I was flying and I got sat in an exit row, which I did not ask for. I didn't mind the extra leg room, but I'm in the exit row and the stewardess is asking people like if they're comfortable sitting in the exit row because you have to help people in case of a crash. And I nodded yes. Yep, I'm good to go to help anybody. And then I elbowed the lady sitting next to me after the stewardess left and I said, truthfully, I really don't think I would know what to do if this plane crashed. And she looked at me, didn't say a word, took the safety instruction placard from the back of her seat, gave me a stern glance, and started reviewing the safety information. So I go, so I guess in case of a crash, we just open it and shove people out the door. Didn't laugh, didn't smile, glared at me and put the placard back. So every now and again, talking to a stranger is not really going to work out. I sat in silence the rest of that flight. You're going to have to really gather up some courage to talk to strangers anymore. But anyway, most of the time it works out just fine.
1: I was thinking, you don't know what it's like to be God, but he knows what it's like to be you. He understands family conflict, work struggles, having friends who are sick, and he even understands what it's like to be tempted. The Bible says that Jesus is able to sympathize with our weaknesses because he's been tempted in every way, just like us, but he never sinned. So hang in there. When you need a friend who understands and can identify with your pain, he's here. 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I don't know about you, but I try to find the courage to turn the page and experience hope. 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

0: No soup for you. Did you remember that episode? I think it was Seinfeld, right? It was the guy who served soup out of his soup shop in New York City. And he was based on a real guy who owned a soup shop in New York. And he would yell at people, no soup for you. I don't remember why someone would get yelled at that they couldn't have soup. But nonetheless, I thought this was interesting. Maybe it's because I'm a native Michigander. But chicken noodle soup is the favorite soup of the state of Michigan. I don't know why that surprised me. 10 different states claim chicken noodle soup as their favorite, including Kansas, Wyoming, and Tennessee has a bit of a twist on it. They like chicken and rice soup. Maybe you're listening in Arizona. Egg drop soup is the favorite soup of the state of Arizona. Okay, how about Florida? Okay, this one will surprise you. French onion soup. The very favorite soup of the state of Florida is French onion soup. South Carolina, same thing. Love their French onion soup. What about you? What's your favorite soup? Do you start thinking about soup in the month of September like I do, or is it still a little too warm for soup?
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2: 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It says in Nehemiah 8:10, the joy of the Lord is your strength. There's been so many times in my life that the enemy has tried to come and rob me of my joy. And this song has served as such a great reminder to me that what the enemy couldn't give to me, he also can't take away.
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0: Thank you so much for hanging out. I'm Sam. This is Family Life Radio. I'm wondering, who is your joy mentor? Yeah, who's the person that you look at how they're doing life and it inspires you to be your better self? Liz, who is it?
1: I would have to say my daughter. I feel like I'm healing my inner child through her.
0: How old is she?
1: She's 9.
0: 9 years old, and when you're with her, it's like all the things you missed when you were little, God is pouring them back in. You get another chance at it.
1: Definitely. There was a lot of guilt growing up, and I feel like seeing her and how she is, I'm kind of feeling like there's a lot of things that happened that weren't really my fault, and people made it seem like it was. Mm-hmm. And seeing her and seeing myself in her is healing that part of me, just because I'm like, it wasn't always bad. It was just bad people in my life.
0: And you are creating such an environment for her that if you could go back and create that for you as a little one, you would. You get a shot at doing it for her, and you're doing a great job.
1: Thank you. Yeah, she's been my inspiration.
0: Thank you, Mama. How about you? Who is inspiring you, and in what ways? What do they do? 888-888-9976.
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7: 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Even Paul in the Bible dealt with that. He said, "The things I want to do, I don't do, and the things I don't want to do, I do." But he found peace in the same way that you and I can. He said, "Who will deliver me from this life?" Thank God. The answer is found in Jesus Christ. The battle is hard, but it's already been won. 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Praise the Lord, all people of the earth, for His unfailing love is powerful. The Lord's faithfulness endures forever. Praise the Lord. 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

0: a song will come on. You're just like, okay, I hear you, God. 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

0: 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Sam, hanging out with you. My friend Coach John stopped by. I love it because we get to do ministry together, and we've seen lives changed. I mean, transformed for eternity. We've seen lives changed in the right now. It's a time where we need more hope than ever. Fall Fundraiser Kickstarter. It's the way we're able to keep going as a family-funded radio station. Each one of us gives as we can. How do I do it?
1: Well, first of all, you ask God, Lord, what would you have me do? And you're thinking, well, I've never done anything like that before. Trust me, God will make an impression when you have this heart that says, God, everything is yours. What would you have me do? He'll give you that idea. I would say this, lots of people get in at this level, a dollar a day, whether it's all at once $360, if that's more convenient, or many doing $30 a month. 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

0: beautiful. Family Life Radio, I'm Sam. How is it if you're a military family when you hear that your person may actually be deployed, sent away from you for a while? And Jenny, you thought that was going to happen, and then you got the news that your husband's going to stay home. It was probably confusing not knowing how to pray.
1: You know, and that's exactly the first time we talked, I was like, how do I pray about this? Because obviously every part of me screams, no!
0: Yes!
1: You know, I don't want him gone for a year, you know, and it's different when they're deployed with their ship and, you know, you have support from other wives, but he would have been going just him. So it would have, you know, not been the same as what we've been through before, but if this happens and it's God's will, it's going to happen and we're still going to be okay. But I'm totally okay with him not going to.
0: Yes, thank you. And you know what? Thank him for his service and your family for the sacrifice. I come from a military family too, and I know it's the whole family that serves and sacrifices. So God bless you guys. And I'm agreeing with you, actually jumping up and down. He gets to stay home. Happy for you.
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0: A song will come on, and you're just like, okay, I hear you, God. 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

0: Family Life Radio, we cannot change the things that happen that we don't like. We can change our reaction to it, though. My name is Sam. Caitlin, a bunch of stuff seemed like it was coming against you. What did you say as you were praying?
1: God, I don't know what your plans are, but either way, I'm going to church tonight, and I'm still going to worship you no matter what happens. I went into service. Immediately, the preacher was talking about how Paul was trying to deliver his testimony. You're going to come up against many different things in life. People are going to tell you, oh, you're never going to amount to this. You're never going to be able to do this. And no matter what those people say, they can never take away your testimony.
0: That's right. And they can never take away your choice to go and worship God even when it's hard. And God rewarded you with that message. And then also the next day when you're dropping off your four-year-old to pre-K, what did he tell you?
1: He looked at me and he said, Mama, I'm a big boy. I've got this. Remember, I love you and Jesus loves you. And I hope you have a blessed day.
0: That sweet little encourager. Those are the kinds of stories that you make happen in your life and in the lives of someone like Caitlin and her little boy when you're making sure that Family Life Radio stays on the air. So this is our fall fundraiser Kickstarter. We're just very gently going, if you are blessed, if your child has said something that you knew came from what they were listening to, if you've been encouraged in the hard to do the right thing, it is worth investing. Maybe that dollar a day, that's where a lot of people start. You can join in myflr.org. If you want to go there right now, you're very much needed. What we're looking for is 500 people who go, you know what? I've been blessed by it. I want to make sure it continues. I'll join in with my best. I'm going to come in early. I can't change what happens in this world, but I can change how I react to it. And this is the moment. You can text the word give too to 58326.
2: 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John 8:36 says, "So if the Son sets you free, you will be free indeed." 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The most intentional thing you can do is to accept God's intentional love for your life. 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If you know Him, that's fantastic. Grow intentionally in Him every day. If you don't know Him, I invite you today to turn your heart to Him and give Him your life by asking Him to come into your life and to save you for all of eternity. He loves you. He wants that for you. And you know what? That is intentional living.
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0: God is so good, and we will remind you. It's Family Life Radio. I'm Sam. I was asking about being a parent and those times where you go, this is so chaotic, my brain actually hurts. Stephanie, what's going on with the kids in the car?
1: So we're listening right now, and they said something about if you're a mom overwhelmed or a parent overwhelmed, to call in. Yeah. And my kids are yelling at me in the back seat going, call mom, call.
0: All right. How many kids in the back seat?
1: Right now I have 4, but I have 5 altogether. The one is on her way to cheer practice.
0: Oh, mama. Wow. Okay, do you

0: have any hints or clues for moms who are going, this is chaotic and crazy? What is your recommendation?
1: To just breathe through it and kind of watch, because in the blink of an eye, it will all be gone.
0: We got to enjoy it.
1: Yep. So look on the positive side, even when they're driving you crazy. Breathe, let them be kids, and go with the flow.
0: Okay, I got to ask your kids something. Can they hear me?
2: Okay.
0: Okay.
2: You're on speaker.
0: Hi, guys. It's Sam from Family Life Radio.
3: Hi.
0: Hi. Is your mom pretty amazing?
3: Yes.
0: Can you give her a big cheer and a round of applause and say, go, Mom. Ready? One, two, three. Yeah! Mom!
1: Oh.
0: I love it.
1: Thank you.
4: 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Well, I love the song Rattle. There was a man named Ezekiel who had a dream about a bunch of dry bones in a valley. God said he would make breath enter those bones and they would come to life. So if you're feeling dry and longing to be revived, hold on. God loves to do it. 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

0: author.
1: The person you look at and you go, I want to walk through life like that. Do you have someone? 888-888-9976. 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I'm Sam. My person is our daughter, Zoe. 14 years old. She has Down syndrome. Every single day of her life, she finds a time in the middle of the day where it just strikes her that it's a really good day. And she'll just say, best day ever. It's not like she's just saying it to say it. She really means it. We were at the emergency room when she was having tremors and she had passed out and we're in the ER. And she's in a bed and she has all these monitors hooked up to her and she's been shivering and shivering. And Carlos, my husband, is on one side of the bed with her and I'm on the other side of the bed with her. And she looks at us and she goes, best day ever. Well, maybe not. Still setting up a payment plan for that little adventure, but best day ever. Live like that. Yes.
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